Good afternoon, everybody, and welcome on Tunis International Radio. You are listening right now to the daily edition of English Language Program presented by Huda Benchi Khanair in Studio One with Huwaida Bizid for the technical engineering and the wonderful Reem for the live streaming. Hope you're having a great time on this very, very special day. For all those who are celebrating a happy event, so congratulations or happy birthday if today is your birthday, the 16th of July. And as you know, there is a very important event for those who are lovers of culture, lovers of festivals. As you know, today is the opening of the International Festival of Carthage. So for all those who want to enjoy a great show of the great Saber Erbaei, the Tunisian singer, there is an opportunity to win a ticket. So I'll be asking a question, and if you are answer right away, you can call the 7184 0000. I repeat the number, 7184 0000. So the question is very easy. We are going to speak about the World Cup, and here my question is, who are the finalists for the World Cup? You can call right away, and the first winner is going to have the ticket for the great show of Saber Erbaei. I remind you of the question, who are the finalists for the World Cup 2026, who are going to play very soon, actually. The finalists, who are they? Just to give me the name of the two teams, call on the 7184 0000. Back to music.

0: Hurrah, hurrah, we already have our first winner. Great, Riyad Miled, he's the first one to call and he's the first one to get the answer. Of course, it's Argentina and Spain, so congratulations for the winner, Riyad Miled. I remind you of the name. So to get his ticket, you have just to join in the radio establishment, and you can have your ticket today in order to watch and enjoy the wonderful show of Sabr Erbaei this evening. Congratulations, Riyad Miled. So that's it. We continue today talking about STEM, and I'm really discovering this field. Actually, the STEM is the abbreviation of science, technology, engineering, and mathematics. They are fields that are really interesting, and generally they are dominated by male participation, but actually Tunisian women have proven actually their capacity in entering a field, this field. We have plenty of women who graduated in this field, but still there is kind of a paradox that is between, let's say, graduation and integrating the field. And this is it. And here we would like to thank this initiative that comes from the UN Women Tunisia. And they came with a wonderful initiative entitled WISE, which is Women and Youth in STEM Empowerment. Last year, they celebrated their first edition. It was kind of an experience. A baby is growing more and more. So thank you, Mrs. Isadora De Mora, Head of Programs at the UN Women. Thank you for being here.
1: Thank you for having me.
0: So it seemed the second edition was on the 13th of July, by the beginning of this week, and it is a great moment of sharing, I suppose, between professionals, experts, but also women graduating, and this is a dream chance for them in order to get in touch, to have meetings with enterprises and also professionals in the sector in order to be included in the professionally, let's say. So would you tell us a little bit what does it consist in? How did the idea of WISE start? And what happened actually on the 13th of July?
1: Sure. So, well, thank you for having me and giving us the opportunity to talk a little bit more about WISE. As you said, WISE is an acronym that stands for Women and Youth in STEM Employment, mm-hmm. Science, Technology, Engineering, and Mathematics. And I think, as you correctly said, pointed out, that the Tunisian market, when you talk about STEM, I think labor market in general, but STEM more specific, there's a huge paradox, which is in Tunisia, we have extremely high qualified human capital, mm-hmm. specifically women. Right now, currently, we have

0: 54% of the STEM graduates in higher education are women. Mm-hmm. And this is way higher than the global average, which stands around 35%. Tunisia is between the first or the second country worldwide.
1: Good.
0: And this is very poorly reflected in the labor market. Mm-hmm. And as young women, you know, it's part of our core mandate to support women where in the countries that we serve to fulfill their socioeconomic rights. And that, of course, passes by access to employment and economic opportunities. So WISE came under this broader umbrella initiative of UN Women. And it consists in a forum where we have policy dialogue. So we bring policymakers mm-hmm. that actually can think of what are the systemic and policy challenges that have been hindering women to access labor market. At the same time, we bring also the actors, mm-hmm. so employer, private sector, and people interest, so the women graduates themselves, mm-hmm. to contribute to the dialogue, right, and think together of the solution. And in parallel, we have the action, which is the job fair itself. Mm-hmm. So on the 13th of July, we had actually the second edition of the job fair. The first edition was last year, where we bring, as I said, different kind of stakeholders, so policymakers, but also private sector and graduates to come together again with solutions, but also offer some practical opportunities for those women graduates. This year's edition, we had specific focus and we brought some women graduates that actually had a chance to not only participate in the panel, but after that, in the job fair, they got to meet with the private sector who had job opportunities for them. Mm-hmm. And they were coached. So they had opportunity to do interviews, tailor their CVs, explore the job opportunities. And the very concrete result that you see is already the job matching that comes out on that day mm-hmm. and on the days that follow. So that's what happened on the 13th. That's what happened last year as well. And the goal of it is really to see how we can, by bringing those actors together, bridge that gap that we're talking about, the paradox, right?
1: Exactly.
0: Bring the graduates now to the labor market field.
1: Exactly. And that's what is wonderful, because actually the competency is there, but it has to be tailored a little bit to the present market. And and most of these girls have been undergoing kind of training and mentorship before. So how it happens for the selection of these girls and graduates? How do they join in? Did they know about this initiative before?
0: Yeah, absolutely. So we do, it's an open call for proposal. Mm-hmm. And then we receive applications, and then after that we have a selection criteria, kind of looking already at those who are ready to enter the job market, so are finishing their studies and have some of the technical criteria that we put together. And then after the selection, there is a mentorship part, right? So mm-hmm. the event itself, what happened on the 13th, is actually the final mm-hmm. or the final milestone, the result of a lot of preparation that happened before. So between the call for proposal and the event, a team from UN Women and Partners, we actually follow those women and already support them, right? And providing some technical and soft training skills. So technical skills in terms of, you know, how to prepare yourself for the job market, etc. And some soft training skills in terms of interview, CV, application, leadership, oral communication, so on.
1: Personal branding, how to
0: present
1: yourself. Exactly.
0: So they arrive on the 13th kind of ready, mm-hmm. right? Feeling ready and supported and empowered to actually, when they go to the job market, they can actually look for that connection, right? That they couldn't otherwise.
1: It's a great opportunity, actually, yeah. Because on the D-Day, on the 13th, there were not only panels speaking about the issue, speaking about the field, but also there were meetings in the same time. So there was the theory part, but also the practice part, if you can say.
0: Exactly.
1: So how many people have been there? Let's say, talking about numbers, I mean, there were national, international companies that have been there, or enterprises, and in the various fields. So what are the fields that were more in demand?
0: Right, so I need to look for my numbers. So I know that together with the two editions, combining last year's and this year, we had over 260 women mm-hmm. that have been combined. And we brought at the same time 63 companies, as you said, national and international. Mm-hmm. Here I do have to also acknowledge the huge support that we received from our partners, the Embassy of the Kingdom of Netherlands. So we mm-hmm. did have a lot of the Dutch companies that joined us. And they are very keen in the STEM field. And but also the Challenge Fund for Youth Employment that has also been supporting some small businesses and PFI consultants. So all those partners also helped us bring in the private sector. And UN Women also, we also foster a network of private sectors ourselves who are gender champions in the private sector field, I have to say. Mm-hmm. And together we offer in around those 2 years over 350 job opportunities for women. Yeah. We don't have the numbers for this year yet because mm-hmm. the event just happened. But for last year, after the event itself, we already had a job matching of over 40%, and that increased to 45% in the next 3 months. So even at the same way that we have the preparation, we also have the follow-up of the event itself.
1: You follow the girls,
0: we follow the beneficiaries, the graduates in the participating in the event to see, because we know that a lot of times the selection processes is not a one-shot mm-hmm. chance, right? And the selection goes for a couple of months. So we do have this monitoring 3 months, 6 months, and a year after to measure mm-hmm. how the job matching went and what was the continued gap to also address in the next editions.
1: Exactly. To evaluate, in a way, are you reaching the objective that you set for yourself as an initiative, the WISE 2.0? And we suppose that it is going to be an ongoing initiative. So it is a yearly event that you are going to organize so far. So for those who are listening who did not hear about the WISE, so are they and who are eager to participate, is there a next edition for next year? So is there a date for a call for submission or two?
0: Hopefully we have more additions to come. Mm-hmm. We already been discussing what are the fields of work that we wanna approach and focus on, mm-hmm. right? So the previous edition that was more focused on the engineering and the technology side. This year was bioscience, and there was so we changed slightly the fields, and that is all mm-hmm. clear in the call for proposal. Mm-hmm. We acknowledge there is a huge gap as well as women, young entrepreneurs. Mm-hmm. So that's something that we actually want to work on, how to support women entrepreneurs to actually formalize their business, but also some kind of business support to allow their business to grow. Mm-hmm. So this is something we're looking at. And of course, that it means an even longer period of mentorship. Mm-hmm. And other fields within STEM where this job fair configuration actually works. I don't have for the specific dates for the next mm-hmm. one. We are hoping to do something around the same time next year. So summer, this is also a very good period. So graduates are out of the exams period. They're actually going for the job hunting. But what I can say is that WISE is one part of the initiative. Mm-hmm. There are several other initiatives within the scope of women's economic empowerment that UN Women is fostering in Tunisia, mm-hmm. including trainings, as I said, trainings on technical soft skills, but also engagements with private sector, support for business. So I guess my main recommendation, I'd say, is like keep an eye out mm-hmm. in our social media channels. We always engage people through call for proposals. So keep an eye out on the call for proposal. And if any questions or interest, do reach out, because mm-hmm. we're always interested to hear from the people we're working for.
1: Exactly. Is there a specific point or a specific idea that has been treated in the WISE 2.0? What's different this edition from the first one?
0: I think the main difference, I cannot say the difference between the first and the second. I mean,
1: let's say innovation, probably improvement in the.
0: I think the value added of WISE is that we really do tailored support for the fields of work we're doing, right? Mm-hmm. And while I cannot think of the difference between the first and the second, I am mindful that there are a lot of job fairs mm-hmm. ongoing at the same time.
1: Exactly.
0: So we discuss as well, what's the difference between this job fair than other job fairs, right? Because mm-hmm. as UN Women, as the UN, we don't want to create parallel efforts, but we want to foster already national efforts that are ongoing. The difference here is that really, by this tailored approach, we focus on the gender gap, right? Yes. So it's not only about offer demand, meaning the graduates who are leaving their study trying to reach their job market, but here we're talking about gender gap.
1: Yeah, sure.
0: Right? And I think that's why the policy dialogue aspect of WISE is so important, because we know that for women to enter the labor market, they face a lot of the same challenges that men do, but also they face specific challenges.
1: Yeah, a certain mindset.
0: Specifically, social norms, that some expectations that come around women's participation in the labor market. And in STEM, that is even more evident and aggravated, right?
1: Exactly.
0: And that happens from the hiring side, so meaning the company side, and also happens from the graduate side. They also, you know, have some kind of gender biases that perceive the sector not being tailored for them.
1: Exactly.
0: And I have to say that in addition to the mentorship that we do to the women, it's really important the work that we are doing with the private sector, because we know that we cannot take for granted that the world of work is by default inclusive. So there's a lot of work also that we do with the private sector, with those companies that we invite for WISE and other initiatives, to make sure that they have this diversity and inclusion approach really at the core of their businesses, right? So how they think their HR, how they think their safety environment, how they think their mobility, right? How they think about career growth and how you provide equal career growth for everyone. So it's a, is really a 360 approach, I have to say.
1: Exactly.
0: With everyone.
1: And every edition is fostering even more this gender, let's say, difference that is existing and this gender challenge that you have to face all the time. So you have to push the limits and you have to work on more on social inclusion and the mindset also.
0: And those systematic changes, they're not limited to the day of the event, right?
1: Of course.
0: The changes in policies and guidelines and the policy of the companies. We hope that they foster more inclusion longer term than the WISE initiative itself.
1: Exactly. Ending with the last question, probably, because we know that you are working a lot on decentralizing the events. And those in interior regions are having less chances of integration or being part of these initiatives than those in the cities or those in the capital. And that's what comes very often. They say, okay, why people in the big cities having greater chance in various events or fields? So what is the extra work or the extra initiative that comes with the WISE in integrating those women in interior regions?
0: This is such an important point. And you're absolutely right. The opportunities, they are not geographically equal. So for this event more specifically, we had the care to look for the graduates, and that was part of the selection criteria. So looking for graduates who are coming from different regions and not the capital of the country. I think the ultimate goal would be to actually reproduce WISE in the different regions. I think that would be even more impactful, right? Because we're talking about also how innovation has to be localized, right? How STEM has to speak to the communities where it's serving. Unfortunately, it also has a lot of budget and logistic costs. So why we cannot do that, what we've done for this edition was really to look at those regions that are less served in terms of opportunities and bring the graduates to Tunis. So we provided the support of the whole logistics arrangements, etc. And I think that's definitely a core component of the initiative is really also bridge the geographical gap that we see. Working towards eventually reproducing that in the different regions. I think that's the objective, right? And we're talking, I mean, innovation doesn't only happen in startups and labs, but we need to talk about innovation in the rural areas. We need to talk about innovation, you know, like in different parts of the economy, of the Tunisian economy. So hopefully bring those to the field instead of bringing the field to the capital.
1: Exactly. Wonderful. So
0: Thank you.
1: You can see here, there is a big chance for all of you ladies graduated in the STEM field. So don't miss the opportunity to have the support, to have this push in order to have your chance entering the labor market. So here, the initiative of WISE, it is in its second edition. So for happily and hopefully they are going to have the third and fourth and fifth edition. Probably they are going to disseminate the event or the initiative a little bit more. So for all those interested, for all those who are curious, for all those who are having big dreams, stay tuned to the social network of UN Women, because they are going to post plenty of opportunities. Actually, the WISE is one of them, but there are plenty of other programs ongoing, plenty of other chances. So is there a specific, let's say, criteria for selection for these women, or just they have to be in the STEM field?
0: Anyone who's interested, anyone who actually wants to pursue the opportunity, really do reach out. As I said, this is one of the initiatives. We have plenty of others. And yeah. No specific criteria in that sense. I mean,
1: great. Think big. Think out of the box. this is it. This is your chance, and you are going to have kind of training and mentorship that you are going to be, it's mind-blowing, actually. If you want to do them by yourself, you are going to pay a lot of money. So here it is. You have the experts who are going to help you, to support you all through your journey in order to enter the labor market, and it is a great, great chance. So stay tuned to the social network. Thank you so much.
0: Thank you so much.
1: So stay tuned. We continue with the music, and we'll be back about the national news. So let's continue.

And we continue with national news, and as you can imagine, so here the hot topic in the most shared news is concerning the weather forecast. So Tunisia has been sweltering for several days since the last weekend. Temperatures have remained exceptionally high and turning daily life into a real ordeal for citizens. The nights remain hot. The heat accumulated in homes is not subsidizing sufficiently, and the pressure on public infrastructure, particularly the electricity and water networks, is increasing. After several days marked by unsettled weather, Friday, July the 17th is shaping up to be a particularly challenging day, which is tomorrow. Weather forecasts predict a continuation of the heat wave, with maximum temperatures potentially reaching 44 degrees in Tunis, according to some estimates, while several regions could see even higher values, approaching 50 degrees. Up to 48 degrees Celsius expected in some areas, according to available forecasts. Greater Tunis is expected to experience a very hot day on Friday, with highs between 44 and 46 degrees Celsius, according to weather models, and lows remaining high still, around 25 to 30 degrees. The interior and southern regions are expected to be the most exposed, with temperatures likely to exceed 48 degrees, with heat will be accompanied with intense sunshine and high UV index, exacerbating the risks associated with prolonged exposure. So this weather situation comes at a time when electricity consumption is reaching high levels. The widespread use of air conditioners and cooling equipment is putting significant strain on the national grid. The power outage experienced in recent days have sparked anger among many citizens who are particularly affected by the interruptions during the hottest hours. To avoid a major imbalance in the grid, local load shedding remains an option when demand exceeds available capacity. Friday could therefore represent another test for the Tunisian electricity system. A hot day, high consumption, and heavy strain on infrastructure, that means much more significant power cuts are expected. Adding to the heat are the difficulties related to water supply in some areas. During the heat wave, consumption increases sharply, particularly for domestic use and irrigation, while water resources remain under pressure. So Friday is shaping up to be a day of close monitoring. The heat wave is not yet showing any clear signs of abating, and the infrastructure will have to absorb exceptional demand. Beyond the recorded temperatures, it is primarily the duration of the heat wave that is worrying. Several consecutive days of intense heat increase the strain on the networks and exacerbate daily difficulties. Tunisia faces a dual challenge, protecting citizens from the effects of extreme heat while maintaining the continuity of essential services in a context of increasing climate pressure.

0: And we continue concerning health and the rising of temperatures here. It is important that you take good care of the elderly and children. And as Tunisia is experiencing a rise in temperatures, the cardiologist, the colleague, issued a series of recommendations. And that was by the beginning of this week, aimed at preventing health complications. He nevertheless urged the public not to overstate the situation, noting that the temperatures recorded remain typical for July and August. Dr. Lahidab explained that periods of intense heat require particular vigilance regarding older people whose sense of thirst is often less pronounced. Their desire to drink may also diminish, making it essential for families to monitor their hydration. Insufficient water intake can lead to dehydration, worsen the condition of people with diabetes, trigger heart rhythm disorders, or cause a drop in blood pressure. So the cardiologists also warned people suffering from heart disease against prolonged exposure to the sun. When body temperature rises, the body attempts to cool itself by dilating the blood vessels in the skin and directing more blood towards them. This mechanism increases the heart's workload and accelerates the heart rate. People are therefore advised to cool their bodies regularly, drink enough water, and take their medication at the prescribed times. Regarding treatments for heart conditions, the specialist recalled that some medications may have a diuretic effect. He therefore advised patients to consult their doctor before the start of the summer season in order to avoid dehydration or blood clotting, which can lead to a stroke or a heart attack. He also stressed the importance of staying in cool places, remaining properly hydrated, and following the medical prescription. Among the people suffering from heart rhythm disorders, a lack of fluids may cause an imbalance in mineral salts and affect their health. This risk is mainly linked to dehydration and rising temperatures. So, according to him, people without chronic illnesses must also remain vigilant as they may suffer from the heat exhaustion, excessive sweating, and the lack of fluids can severely strain the body and lead to cardiac complications. The specialist also called for precautions against heart strokes, particularly when swimming. He explained that heart strokes occurs when the brain's temperature rises excessively, potentially causing numerous complications. Dr. Lahidab also noted that the lack of fluids in the body may reduce mineral salts levels and cause cramps, including the heart muscle. He recommended wearing head covering, particularly traditional Tunisian headpiece hat, that allows better air circulation in order to reduce the effects of the sun's rays. As you can see, here are the health measures, precautions and also recommendations that are provided by experts. And sincerely, it is really not recommended to go to the beach or to the sea during the peak hours, which is from 10 in the morning till 4 in the afternoon.
1: Buy it, use it, break it, fix it, trash it, change it, mail, upgrade it, charge it, point it, zoom it, press it, snap it, work it, quick erase it, write it, cut it, paste it, save it, load it, check it, quick rewrite it, plug it, play it, burn it, rip it, drag it, drop it, zip, unzip it, lock it, fill it, curl it, find it, view it, code it, jump, unlock it, surf it, scroll it, pose it, click it, cross it, crack it, switch, update it, name it, read it, tune it, print it, scan it, send it, fax, rename it, touch it, bring it, pay it, watch it, turn it, leave it, start format. At it.

0: Party in the city where the heat is on.
1: And we continue still other recommendations during this heat. Actually, in a statement that was released recently, Mohamed Rabhi, president of the National Authority for Food Safety, said that all water bottling facilities are subject to a clearly defined level oversight. He explained that a dual monitoring system is in place, comprising self-checks carried out by the facility operators and official inspections conducted by the National Authority for Food Safety. Mr. Rabhi said that before being placed on the market, the product undergoes checks covering both water quality and the compliance of the plastic material used for its packaging. No operator is permitted to bottle water in plastic containers without holding an official health compliance certificate issued by the authority. According to him, the main problem arises after bottling. Once the water has left the production facility, failures may then occur during transport and storage. The authority has found that in some cases, bottles are transported or stored in direct sunlight. Products may also be exposed to various external factors, including humidity, dust, and other elements that could affect water quality. So Mohamed Rabhi, he stressed that this represented a risk for the health, and he added that during the summer season, rising temperatures could encourage certain plastic components to migrate into the water. He stressed that this represented a genuine cause for concern, as negative effects on consumers' health over the medium and long term has been established. So the authority has therefore issued a warning of the consequences that may result from transport, storage, and exposure conditions that fail to comply with food safety requirements. The official also noted that all inspectors at both central and regional levels had been instructed to step up monitoring operations and give priority to this product, given its particular importance during the summer and when Tunisians consume large quantities of bottled water. So he emphasized that the importance and specific nature of the issue of the authority, recalling that the laws establishing the body had set out the relevant inspection procedures. So probably the authorities have an important role in preventing these types of misbehavior from supermarkets or individual shops, but actually we have also an important role in here. If you want to preserve your health, try to buy bottled water, mineral water, from shops that are preserving and storing, let's say, the water properly inside the shops, not outside, and being exposed to the sun.

We almost reached the end of today's English program. Thank you so much for being faithful to Tunis International Radio. Thanks for Raith Wesleti for the technical engineering, the wonderful Reem for the live streaming. Later on, it's going to be my colleague Murad Ayari for the Italian language program. Enjoy all our shows here on the best of the radios, RTCI, the best of the radios. Wish you all the best. Wish you that you enjoy all single moments. We are actually providing the best of the best here. So don't worry. Be happy. We are with you.